Tiger Blood by Houndmouth off of their new album, Lordy. Before that, I had some Nick Drake with Time Has Told Me here on Studio One. Irish musician Glenn Hansard passed away last month, and many people have been mourning. I hadn't really heard of him until his death when I was getting car insurance a little bit ago. The insurance guy told me that he was best friends with Eddie Vedder, but that is kind of all I know about him. The Studio One team was talking about how Hansard may be a person who will be more widely known now that he has passed, and that kind of reminds me of Nick Drake. He had a very short life. He died at only age 26, and his time alive, he wasn't known. His first two albums did not sell well at all. His live performances were quiet. They were kind of awkward. After his death, he was pretty unpopular for a few years until other bands cited him as inspirations and threw his name on the inside sleeves of their albums, like R.E.M., The Cure, The Dream Academy. His song Pink Moon was used in a Volkswagen commercial, and his U.S. sales skyrocketed after that, and then fans started using the internet to spread his music. So I wonder if Glenn Hansard is going to have a renaissance of that now that he is passed. Let's get back to the music. I've got some Kevin Morvey. This is off of his newest album, Little Wide Open. Here's 100,000.

0: Rein Me In, featuring Olivia Dean by Sam Fender. Before that, one of my favorites from Tame Impala, that's Let It Happen, here on Studio One. Tame Impala is currently on tour. He'll be in Minneapolis on August 28th at the Target Center with Dominic Fike. If you want to make the trek up there, I got to see Tame Impala my freshman year of college, and he knows how to put on a show. I'm Erin Fuller. I've got some Broken Bells coming up.
1: Human beings have been making music for tens of thousands of years. 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It's a profound part of the human experience. 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I'm Raina Duras. 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

One Hit Wonders, The Laws with There She Goes here on Studio One, 94.1 Des Moines and 89.1 Ottumwa. I'm Erin Fuller. We are inching closer and closer to the Jesse Wells Show on August 19th at Valair Ballroom. The show is presented by Studio One, and we would love to see you there. Here is one of his newest songs, Won't You Come Out Tonight?

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1: I'm

0: Des Moines band Toon Smokes with Elmer Fudd here on Studio One. I'm Erin Fuller. Coming up, I've got some Leon Bridges. He just dropped his EP, Happiness Anytime Part 1. His new album, Happiness Anytime, drops September 25th. I've got Light the Way, his newest single, in just a minute.
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0: Scottish indie pop band Belle and Sebastian with I Don't Know What You See in Me off of their 2023 album Late Developers here on Studio One, 94.1 Des Moines and 90.9 Iowa City, Cedar Rapids, and Cedar Falls. I'm Erin Fuller. I've got some new Blondshell in just a minute.
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Heart Has to Work So Hard by Blondshell off of their upcoming album Violins, which drops September 25th here on Studio One. I'm Erin Fuller. Coming up, I've got some Grateful Dead. Last summer, I worked at Levitt Pavilion Denver, which is an outdoor amphitheater. They do a free summer concert series every summer. And last year, Shakedown Street, which is a Grateful Dead cover band, came. There was about 9,000 people in attendance. My coworker, who is a big Deadhead, they announced the band, and they kind of talked about Grateful Dead's philosophy when it comes to having free shows. It adds accessibility to music. It adds some trust to their audience that people will pay them back eventually. Now, when Grateful Dead was just starting out, they would try to do these free shows, but they would only get to play a couple of songs, and then the cops would chase them out because they didn't have any permits to play where they were playing. And not many people came because it wasn't really publicized, so they started to gain a little bit of underground buzz. As they got more and more popular over the years, they most notably played at Golden Gate Park, which you did not need any permits. There was still word-of-mouth advertising, but then they were on the FM radio, they had a little bit more marketing, and soon hundreds of thousands of people would show up to these free shows. They would let people record, and this kind of philosophy of having free shows kind of spread across the country, out of California, out of San Francisco, and even to England, and it just kind of shows that having these free concerts, people will come back, people will give back, and it's just kind of a cool philosophy that I got to learn about. I've got their song Friend of the Devil right after some Jason Isbell. Here is Chicago Promenade on Studio One.

0: Iowa City Band second half with Split Lip here on Studio One. The bassist for that band organizes Crokinole Club every Tuesday night at Big Grove Brewery here in Iowa City. They welcome anyone new or experienced. It's Canadian shuffleboard. It's honestly pretty fun, and it was one of the first things I ever did when I moved to Iowa City. I'm Erin Fuller. I've got some Cold War Kids in just a minute.
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You're the Man by Brother Wallace off of their new album, Electric Love, here on Studio One, 94.1 Des Moines and 91.5 Clear Lake, Mason City. I'm Erin Fuller. Next up is Nate No Face, a synth punk artist that I have just been introduced to. Here is his newest single, Paranoid.

0: My mom was visiting this week and she just left yesterday. We love listening to the 80s together, and that was one of my favorites from that decade. Depeche Mode, Just Can't Get Enough, off of their debut 1981 album Speak and Spell, here on Studio One. I'm Erin Fuller. I got some Waxahachie in just a minute.
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0: Anywhere by Rat Boys off of their newest album, Sing Into an Empty Chair, which came out earlier this year here on Studio One, 94.1 Des Moines, and everywhere on the Studio One website at studioone.org. I'm Erin Fuller. Next up is Michigander. They just dropped their album Over Before You Know It last week. I've got their song Freaking Out in just a minute.
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I'm Erin Fuller. Next up is Morrissey. He's most known for his time in The Smiths. Speaking of The Smiths, Johnny Marr, who was their guitarist, he has some new solo music coming out. We're feeling pretty mixed about his single Spin here at Studio One. If you happen to listen to him, let me know what you think of it, and if you think it would fit into the sounds of our station here, you can text me at 319-575-9267. Now, when I was researching Marr, I found out that he has two of his own custom Fender guitars, because, of course, why wouldn't he? His first one is called the Johnny Marr Jaguar Signature Model. It's basically a souped-up Fender Jaguar, and it improves all of its quirks, which the original guitar has a confusing configuration. His second guitar is another Fender Jaguar. It added a lot more tones and way to swap these sounds around. I don't know what any of this means, but if you're a guitar nerd, you can probably appreciate these customizations. I just think it's cool that Fender lets these artists design their own things. Like, I know that Ed O'Brien has his own Fender as well, and just a super cool concept. Let's listen to some Morrissey. Here is The More You Ignore Me, The Closer I Get on Studio One.

0: Iowa artist William Elliott Whitmore with healing to do here on Studio One. He'll be in Ames at the Maintenance Shop on October 24th if you want to catch him live. I'm Erin Fuller. This is Studio One, 94.1 Des Moines, and everywhere on the Studio One app. I've got some new Modest Mouse in just a minute.
1: Did you know there were 17 million songs released last year? Okay, that isn't exactly true. I'm not totally sure about that, but it feels like it, right? 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I'm Raina Duras. 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

Off their upcoming album, This Mirror Weighs a Ton, which drops August 28th. That's See Out Loud by Interpol here on Studio One. They'll be on tour this fall, and the closest they'll get to Iowa is St. Louis, Missouri at The Factory, October 13th. I'm Erin Fuller. Next up is J. Jerome 87, otherwise known as Joe Newman from Alt-J. Here is Mr. Alligator.

0: John Lennon and Yoko Ono with I'm Losing You off of Double Fantasy, the last album of his before he passed, here on Studio One, 94.1 Des Moines, and everywhere on the Studio One website at studioone.org. I'm Erin Fuller. I've got some Devin Gilfillian coming up.
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Devin Gilfillian with The Good Life off of his debut 2020 album Black Hole Rainbow here on Studio One. I'm Erin Fuller, and I'm closing up shop for the night. I'm going to leave you with some Johnny Cash, some Little Feat, and some Mountjoy and Gigi Perez. Here is In the Middle on Studio One. Thanks so much for tuning in. Good night!

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4: What would you say was the most magical night of your life? Maybe you've been lucky, maybe you've had a few, but doesn't it seem like the more magical it is, the more fleeting it feels? One of the most magical nights of Arlo Park's life inspired this song, Heaven. And she says,
5: and I just wanted to really freeze that moment. I never wanted to forget that night. So I feel like heaven is crystallizing, you know, one of my favorite nights I've ever spent dancing.
4: Coming up, Arlo Parks and I dig into her latest album, Ambiguous Desire, an album about dancing, the club, and the importance of community, and about falling in love.
5: I feel like when you encounter someone where your desire to be with them is like bigger than the fear, then that is when you kind of can put your pride aside in that way.
4: Arlo Parks also performs live today. I'm Raina Duris, and this is World Cafe. Here's a song you will probably never hear in a club. It's The Decemberists with Valerie Plame.

This is World Cafe. I'm Rena Duris. You know when the music is so loud, you can feel the bass in your body? Even if you've never gone out clubbing, you've probably felt that physical link to music. You probably know the joy of dancing with your friends. And like my guest today, Arlo Parks, you know how you can lose yourself in the beat in a way that can seem almost transcendent. Arlo Parks' success was sudden. In 2021, she released her debut album, Collapse in Sunbeams, which won the Mercury Prize, and she emerged from the pandemic lockdowns as a star. In our conversation today, she talks about how she's grown and changed since then, the space she had to take off for herself after all that success and attention, and how she found refuge and inspiration in the club. Arlo Parks' new album, fundamentally shaped by New York's club and DJ culture, is called Ambiguous Desire. And here she is performing the song Heaven from it live for World Cafe.

0: Owens, who's an amazing DJ and artist, performing under the K Bridge. And, oh, sorry, no, performing actually at Midnight Lovers under the 6th Street Viaduct Bridge in LA. And she was just playing amazing Radiohead remixes. She was playing some of her own music. There was just this kind of electrifying energy in the air. And after I came back from that night, I just wrote down all the fragments of things that I had seen and felt, the smell of gasoline, my friend's pink Adidas shoes. And I just wanted to really freeze that moment. I never wanted to forget that night. So I feel like heaven is crystallizing, you know, one of my favorite nights I've ever spent dancing.
1: Yeah. Talk a bit more about that idea of freezing an experience like that.
0: I think that's a big part of my record. I was talking to a friend about that yesterday. I think there's definitely a kind of push and pull between being fully present and soaking in a moment and then also wanting it to never end. So I think a lot of this record is kind of oscillating between wanting to almost, you know, freeze a moment like a photograph and kind of hold it with me forever and then being okay with it ending. So there is definitely this push and pull internally for me always.
1: Yeah. And I know Kelly is only one of the many names that you mention on this album. There's Alita, there's Crash, there's Ames, there's Connor and Leigh and Daniel. Why was it important for you to name specific people in these songs and like shout out the crew?
0: I think it just grounds it in reality. Like, I write about real people. Like, these are, feel like almost kind of journal entries or fragments of things that I've actually lived. And I've always loved that in other people's music. Like, when I think about Alameda by Elliott Smith just being placed on that street name, or, you know, a lot of the Big Thief songs, I feel like Adrian Lenker also names them after people, and there's just something really human about it. And it's something I've always done kind of unconsciously. Like, since I started writing songs, since I was a teenager, I've always kind of gravitated to that.
1: If you're just joining us on World Cafe, I'm talking to Arlo Parks. We're going to come back in a minute. We'll talk more about clubbing and dancing, but I would love if you could tell us a bit about your time in New York City in 2024 and just how the city inspired you and what it was about that time that felt so magical for you.
0: It's such a vibrant place. I feel like there's this, I'm actually in New York right now, looking out the window, and there's this aliveness and, you know, such a rich history as well in terms of club culture, Paradise Garage, the Loft, Studio 54, moving into, you know, modern times. I feel like there are so many institutions, and I spent a lot of time kind of just exploring and getting to know DJs, getting to know these different pockets of dance music. And I felt really, I tapped into a kind of more spontaneous, playful, fun side of myself, I feel. And I think you can hear that in the music. And I got into DJing myself as well. So it definitely was a very transformative place that allowed me to kind of feel free enough to explore these new sounds that you hear on the record.
1: There's so much you said in there that I'm going to touch on in a little bit, but let's get to another live performance. Give us the story behind the song Two Sided.
0: So Two Sided, I actually did write in New York at Figure Eight Studios in Prospect Heights. And to me, it's just about that really kind of human experience of feeling something for someone and trying to build up the courage to be the first one to admit it. And there's that kind of unspoken electricity between you. But it's, you know, going out on a limb and be like, I think I know that you feel this way too, but just like tell me that this goes both ways, because there's an ambiguity there, and that feels like a really human experience.
1: It's such a scary experience sometimes. It's exciting and thrilling.
0: It's so human, but, yeah. It's exciting, yeah. I mean, you said, it's everything.
1: You said usually you're not the first one to make a move.
0: No.
1: So how did you get the courage up to do it?
0: I feel like when you encounter someone where your desire to be with them is like bigger than the fear, then that is when you kind of can put your pride aside in that way. But it doesn't make it any less nerve-wracking, to be honest. It's still super scary.
1: But it went well, right?
0: It did.
1: Good.
0: It did.
1: I'm happy to hear it. Performed live for World Cafe, it's Two Sided from Arlo Parks.

0: Two-Sided, performed live by Arlo Parks for World Cafe. It's a song from the new album, Ambiguous Desire. I'm Raina Duras, joined by Arlo today. You've been on the show for each of your albums so far, I think. The first one, you were on in 2021, your big debut coming out of the pandemic. In 2023, you came back, talked about how wild things got, about preserving your mental health. Between 2023 and now, you took a real break. Earlier, you mentioned getting to be more spontaneous, having some fun after this extremely busy and overwhelming time. What did that break look like for you?
1: I mean, it looked like, you know, a lot of time spent dancing, but also a lot of time spent in nature, a lot of time spent reading and kind of regrouping. And I think I just wanted to kind of explore and find, you know, find myself again in a way. I hadn't really had a time where I could just really sit and almost decide what to do with my days and explore and feel, you know, that there was a looseness to the way that I lived because I was on the road and everything was so kind of rigid for so long. So it was a lot of that. And then honestly, just being in the studio as a practice almost.
0: Yeah.
1: Like I would go into the studio every day and try and make something, or sometimes just listen to records or go crate digging and like lift samples. But that was kind of how I spent those years, just trying and trying and trying.
0: When did the dancing, going out clubbing, become a part of it? Because you hadn't really done much of that before.
1: Not that much. I mean, I'd been to clubs before, but not in this more kind of regular, active way. I think it started bleeding into the songs when I was making decisions around drums, because mm-hmm. when I'm writing, it'll usually be, you know, synths or chords, and there'll be some drums going, and usually, you know, for Collapse and Sunbeams, it was more these kind of breaks, and there was a minimalism, and it felt kind of bedroomy. And then I started getting attracted to things that felt more like Forte or Caribou or, you know, the King of Limbs remix album. When I was even starting to write songs, my taste was kind of going in that direction. And that's when I think I realized that the music was tending in that way. And then we made that song Heaven, and it was like, okay, this feels like an arrival. I feel like I understand what it's meant to be now.
0: Yeah. And, you know, I've had conversations with a few people who are involved in sort of dance or electronic music about the idea of the club as a sacred space and a place where it can be a very spiritual kind of space to be in.
1: Yeah.
0: And I would love to hear your take on that.
1: Definitely. I mean, you know what? I think often club spaces have been a place of refuge and have been, you know, a place that's really, I guess, sometimes been people's only sense of home and safety, especially in the queer community, you know. Thinking about spaces like Paradise Garage, there was this inherent kind of survival. It felt like survival almost, because it was a place where you knew that you'd be safe from harm and you'd be around like-minded people. And there was this sense of mutual respect and there was this ethos of kind of love and care. And I do think you can feel that even in a lot of the collectives nowadays that kind of try and keep that energy alive. And yeah, for a lot of people, I think that's where they feel most themselves. Most in touch with their joy, with their community, just feel like part of something. And I think belonging is a very spiritual and singular experience that a lot of people find in the clubs.
0: It's Arlo Parks talking about her new album, Ambiguous Desire. After the break, she'll talk about something else that inspired this record. Books. That's next on World Cafe.

0: Welcome back to World Cafe. I'm Raina Duras, hanging out with Arlo Parks today, talking about her latest album, Ambiguous Desire, and all the things she was taking in while making it. So you were going out dancing, you were listening to a bunch of music, but you're also doing a bunch of reading, too, about club music and scenes in different places and different eras. Could you give us an idea of what you were digging into?
1: Yeah, definitely. I mean, so much, honestly. Everything from club architecture and lighting design, specifically this book called Temporary Pleasures, which I love, that kind of details club architecture from the 60s until now. Everything from Paradise Garage to Manchester Warehouse Project in the UK to, you know, Italo disco clubs and how colorful and beautiful they were. So I got interested in the theme of kind of space and how the orientation of the crowd and the DJ changes the experience of the music. And then I was also reading kind of more memoirs and autofiction around people who were kind of embedded in the club scene and how they experienced that. Specifically, this book called Raving by Mackenzie Walk was really influential for me. And I really just enjoyed learning about the subcultures around the world because it just fascinated me that wherever there are people and music, they somehow find a way to come together around it, whether it was Detroit techno or Baltimore club. Specifically, I really enjoyed, because I'm just a drum nerd and I love drum textures, and learning about subcultures that are rooted on like a few different drum breaks and have a specific drum identity was really interesting.
0: Could you give us an example?
1: Oh, yeah, listening to a lot, Baltimore Club and Duke and Footwork and, you know, that kind of like James Brown break that has been recycled so much. But also, you know, was in that song Talk Down by Dijon as well, you know that one?

0: there is this sense of it being rooted on like that specific break being the spine of the music and then people being so creative around it. And I started to notice a lot of those details by actually going to club nights that were rooted in that those genres. And I started noticing these little things as I was feeling the music in my body and actually being present.
1: Yeah. What kind of perspective did that deep dive give you on the music from your home country, the UK, and in the music from the club scene in London?
0: Yeah, I mean, honestly, that will always be my favorite because it really, there's a kind of moodiness to it and a minimalism that I personally am so in love with. When I think about early James Blake and Hyperdub and, you know, Cody Nine and even that kind of post-dubstep, you know, that kind of Joy Orbison's of the world, people in that world, I love the minimalism, I love the darkness, and I also love that you can feel that in a lot of the club nights that you have in London. But then also there is space for the more kind of euphoric queer club nights, and there's still disco and there's still fun and playfulness. But personally for me, I think I tend towards the melancholic side of things always. So I started revisiting some of those classics, and specifically the King of Limbs remix album, because it was so fascinating to, you know, in 2011, I believe it was, see young talents like Jamie XX and Jax Green was a teenager and all these people being brought together on this record and seeing how they influenced culture after that point was really interesting to me too.
1: Yeah. And I wanted to, you know, I wanted to ask you about the UK side of things because you use a pirate radio sample from the UK in your song Get Go. And that's the next song we're going to hear you perform. And I was wondering if you could tell us about the sample we hear in this song, the beats that we hear in this song, what should we listen for?
0: Yeah, so the sample I found on this vinyl that I got for a couple bucks at this flea market, which was just these pirate radio adverts from the early 2000s in the UK. And I've always loved interpolating little fragments of life, whether it's a voice note, whether it's an advert, whether it's a, you know, just a fragment of speech. There's something that really grounds it, and I feel almost nostalgic for a time that I was like 4 years old in. Yeah. So not really, but you know, there's like an energy there. And I wanted it to feel like something that felt like urgent and quite muscular, and this balance between yearning, but then also it's something that you can just dance to. It's something I want to play at a festival surrounded by people in the sun, and have this chorus that feels just so simple and undeniable.
1: Here's Get Go live at World Cafe in Arlo Parks.

0: My guest on World Cafe today is Arlo Parks. I'm Raina Duris. You just heard Get Go performed live. It's a song from Arlo's new album, Ambiguous Desire. A little earlier, we were talking about the architecture of clubs. If you could design your perfect club, Arlo, what would it be like?
1: Wow. That's a big question. I think for me, it would almost be more of a kind of listening bar energy. I would want it to feel slightly closer to almost like a living room or a house. There would be areas, I would want it to be many different rooms with many different DJs. So there would be an area which is more about conversation and, you know, having excellent vinyl DJs. And there would be a kind of minimalist kind of Japanese aesthetic, like mixed with like mid-century, lots of wood and warmth, basically. And then there would also be a space where you could really dance. But what I love when I'm going to the club is when I can actually get to know people, to be honest, and be able to talk.
0: Dancing all night can be such a beautiful, life-affirming experience. But I will say, as someone who has done that, that also some of the worst anxiety I've probably ever felt is in the morning after doing that and hearing the birds chirping when the sun is coming up and thinking, oh no, I should be in bed right now. There is something that you've talked about that helps with that. What is morning music?
1: Morning music. Okay, so this is something I discovered. Actually, I think it was an interview on Bandcamp, maybe, that Baird, my producer, sent me, but there was this notion of morning music being the music that kind of eases people from that maybe 5 a.m. time, easing them gently back onto the streets as they return home, kind of 5 to 8 a.m. And it's a mixture of soul and slightly gentler, warmer sounds that kind of, you know, ease you down from whatever thumping techno you've had going on. Because when it's too abrupt, I think that's when it feels a bit,
0: yeah, like
1: you've
0: we were
1: been
0: doing
1: left
0: this,
1: with all that energy.
0: It's over now. Like,
1: and then there's nothing and the lights come on. Like, no. So that was also, you know, a lot of the DJs that were DJing at that time were known to be some of the best because they had to be very kind of almost emotionally attuned to what the crowd needed to come back to themselves. And I think in a way it's harder to DJ to people who are kind of softening and settling back into like not dancing anymore than keeping on the energy of dancing. So there's something a little bit more technical about that, but I love that notion and it reminded me of the music that I feel like I'm making on this record because there's a mixture of, you know, you're getting glimmers of dance, but it feels still rooted in like organic sounds and drums. And there's an introspection there as well. Mm-hmm. It's not like fully incense, you know?
0: Yeah. On World Cafe, I'm talking to Arlo Parks. Her new album is Ambiguous Desire. We're going to get to another live performance in just a second to finish things off. But before we do that, it's been about, I guess, 7 years since your debut EP. 7 years, I think. And so much has happened in your life since then. It's during the end of your teen years and the first 5 years of your 20s, which is this very exciting, formative time. What changes do you see in yourself as an artist when you look back at Arlo Parks of 2019?
1: Wow. So much change. Honestly, I see a lot more confidence. I see, you know, feeling like I have a real community as well in music, because at the beginning I wasn't part of a scene or anything. I was kind of just doing it on my own. So I feel really well surrounded. I hope I'm a better writer. I've just spent more time doing it. I think I'm really in tune with what makes me happy as a person too. I think that I leave a lot of space for joy and for life outside of making music. And yeah, I just feel like I'm in a really good place.
0: The last song we're going to hear you perform before we send people out of the club and back into their lives is the song Jetta. Could you take us into Jetta?
1: Yeah, Jetta to me is about a journey. It's about that journey on the way to the club and those kind of micro intimacies, the bubbling excitement, and the way that it feels to be dancing with your favorite person in the world and not want to leave, basically. Again, bringing it back to what we were talking about at the beginning with the mixture of wanting to freeze the moment and wanting to stay forever and knowing that it's going to end.
0: Live for World Cafe, Arlo Parks, Jeddah.

0: Arlo Parks performing live for World Cafe. That was Jetta. It's from her new album, Ambiguous Desire. It's out now. Arlo, it has been so great talking to you today. Thank you for this record. It's gorgeous. And now I want to go out dancing. Thank you so much for that.
1: Oh, I appreciate it. Thanks for having me.
0: I'm Raina Duras, back in a moment with more World Cafe.

So, want to go to the club tonight? Maybe go lose yourself in the dark somewhere? Just make sure you make your morning music playlist in advance if you're going to do that. That was Arlo Parks before the break. You can see her live performance from that session at worldcafe.org. Here's one that might go on my getting ready to go clubbing playlist. It's from Gorillaz, Feel Good Inc.

0: There they are. That's the Stones in the Stars. And that's it for this hour of World Cafe. Thank you again to Arlo Parks for being on the show today. And thanks to World Cafe producer Miguel Perez for his work on that session. Hey, if you're looking at your phone right now, head over to Instagram, type in at World Cafe. Give us a quick follow there. You can always leave a comment too. We love, love, love to hear from you. And if you're listening on your radio, well, you have our affiliate stations to thank. 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We produce this show at WXPN at the University of Pennsylvania in Philadelphia. My name is Raina Duris. 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
0: Glenn Hansard, the beloved Irish songwriter and one half of the duo The Swell Season, passed away last week at the age of 56. He was a longtime friend of the show. His last visit was just last summer. He and his Swell Season bandmate, Marketa Urglova, came by and we talked about the early whirlwind of success they found themselves in back in 2008 when they won the Oscar for Best Song for this track, Falling Slowly, from the film Once, which they also co-starred in. They also talked a lot about how they'd grown as people, how their relationship had changed, and about their last album, the first Swell Season record they'd made together in 16 years. Here's Glenn talking about one of the new songs where Marketa took the lead.
5: I just heard Mar play this song one time at a gig, and we were kind at the time talking about making a record, and I was like, what's that song? Like, okay, that's definitely going on the record.
0: The Swell Season today. I'm Raina Duris. This is an Encore World Cafe. The day Glenn died, his friend and fellow Irish musician Bono posted a tribute. He said, "Sometimes I would wonder if Glenn Hansard really existed. Seriously, he was such an angelic presence. Not otherworldly, in fact, very present, this presence." Bono talked about Glenn's Christmas Eve busking in Dublin, his love of people and the work he did for unhoused folks. And Bono concluded with, "I'm telling myself this morning that if he never existed, then he can never cease to exist. For me, he will always be everywhere I see a coin spinning into an open guitar case." Here's U2, with or without you.

This is World Cafe. I'm Rena Duris. Glenn Hansard was the kind of artist who immediately felt like a friend. Warm, funny, and always excited to play music. He passed away at the way too young age of 56 last week. So today, remembering Glenn by revisiting his last visit to the show from last July, where you can hear just how much he loved life. Enjoy. Glenn Hansard and Markéta Irglova have been through a lot together. First, they were musical partners, releasing their first album as the duo, The Swell Season, in 2006. Then, they were co-stars in the Irish film Once, about two musicians who fall in love. And during the filming of that movie, they fell in love. Then, they were Oscar winners, sharing the award for Best Original Song for the Once track, Falling Slowly. This all happened in the span of about 2 years. It was intense. Their romantic relationship ended not long after, and The Swell Season released their album Strict Joy in 2009. It may have seemed like that was it, but the bond Glenn and Markéta have as songwriters never went away. Now they're coming back with a new album on June 13th. It's the first in 16 years from The Swell Season, and it's called Forward. Coming up, they'll talk about moving forward as artists. They'll look back on their experiences together, and they'll perform songs both new and old. It all starts with a performance of a song from their 2006 self-titled album. Here's When Your Mind's Made Up, The Swell Season, live for the World Cafe.

0: The Swell Season, performing live for the World Cafe. That was When Your Mind's Made Up from their 2006 self-titled album. They're back with a new album called Forward. I'm Raina Duris, and the Swell Season's Glenn Hansard and Marketa Urglova are my guests today. Glenn, Marketa, welcome back to the World Cafe.
1: Thank you.
2: Thank you so much.
0: We're going to talk about the new album that you're getting ready to release in a few minutes, but that song that we heard is from 2006, before your lives took a pretty remarkable turn. You starred in the movie Once, won an Oscar for your song Falling Slowly that you're going to play for us in a bit. When that was all happening, I would imagine it must have felt a little overwhelming. You have some distance from that time now, about 15 years. When you think back on it now, how does it make you feel?
2: It really makes me proud, you know, thinking back on it. Grateful that we got to experience something so life-changing and wonderful and just purely positive. I love that it's still part of our lives, that we still get to play this music, that it still connects with people. You know, it really feels like a gift, and it always has.
1: Yeah, I agree. I mean, for me, I remember, so 2007, did we win it? We won it in 2007, didn't we?
0: I think the ceremony was 2008.
1: 2008
0: was it?
1: But it
0: was like the 2007 Oscars were given out, you know.
1: So I was 38 when we won it then. And we made the film when I was 35. And I remember at the time just having been in a band for a long time and, you know, kind of out there and working and touring and trying to make things happen, that when we made this film, it was kind of like almost, it wasn't like an afterthought, but we made it with our friend and we made it in a couple of weeks or 3 weeks, and it

0: like watching each other go through that?
1: You started on this one.
2: Well, we dealt with it differently. I mean, it was kind of like for me, it was like, yes, I just had that moment of like, oh yeah, thank God. And you know, everyone assumes that once you kind of achieve your moment that you get to sit back, relax and take a year off or whatever. No, it's like you get busier and busier. And I think we got so busy that at one point, I think that we were like, you know, to say the wheels were coming off was just a bit kind of, is a bit much, but we definitely were. I remember we were, there was a moment where we were both exhausted.
0: Yeah. Right.
1: When I look back at the video from the Oscars, when our names are announced, you know, what I see in myself still is the thing that I remember, that I like looked right at you and I was just overcome with mostly joy for you, knowing, you know, your background and knowing how much it meant to you. Like you say, to me, so much of the time it felt like being on Glenn's journey, you know, that I was just kind of tagging along. It was a while before I kind of felt like it was my own as well.
0: When did you start to feel like it was your own as well?
1: I think I made like a conscious decision somewhere along the kind of touring the world post-Oscars, because it felt like such a whirlwind at first, and I wasn't sure if this was something I could get used to. Like, can I hold on to this? Will it last? You know, or like, or should I kind of remain, just sort of take it a day at a time? And at some point during the tour, like, it started to feel like I started feeling at home with it. Like, I knew my place within it. I was really enjoying the kind of community of, and the family of the band and the music and kind of, you know, and just as I got comfortable in it, it was over in the typical fashion, you know?
0: Yeah. I should give folks context in case they don't know. During that time, you were creative partners. You were also romantic partners at that point. And I know that you were asked a lot about that when it was happening. I'm not going to make you rehash a whole bunch of stuff, but I am curious. How did you deal with having that relationship suddenly become a very public thing? There's a movie where you're together and you are actually together, you know, and suddenly you're in the spotlight like that.
2: It was uncomfortable. It was uncomfortable in the way that it would be uncomfortable for anyone. But me and Mar were just kind of, we were a team. We were like, we were great friends first and foremost, so we kind of knew how to, as long as we were okay, everything was okay, you know, and that's, you know, that's the, you know, the connection was deeper than any particular aspect of what the connection was, whether it was romantic or not. It was like, no, we're friends from a different, on a different level. It's not just, you know, one or the other. So no, it was, it felt, it was kind of awkward, but then it was also, you know, once we had taken a little time away from Swell Season, it didn't take us long to get our friendship back. Yeah. You know?
0: We'll talk a little more about when you kind of came back together, in a minute. You're going to perform the song Falling Slowly for us next. And it's the song that you won the Oscar for best song. I know that when you won the Oscar, your career's obviously got a big boost from that. But how did it change your life on a personal level? Did people treat you differently when you went back home?
1: Well, if I didn't really have a career. Like, I, you know, that's why I say that it felt like I was on Glenn's journey, because I was just in school, and this was something I got to do on the side. And I was shocked with, like, you know, the media can be so aggressive the way they respond. So that took me a little bit of time to get used to. But from people, I always just kind of felt this kind of feeling of like, wow, we're so proud, you know, of you, like of you, like achieving this for our country. You know, it's a big deal. The Oscar is a huge deal to everyone. It's totally universal. And the Oscar itself is a kind of a golden key that opens many, many doors, you know. So thankfully, my experience with it has been mainly positive. How about you, Glenn?
2: Yeah, I mean, no, it didn't really change anything in terms of my life. I kind of kept my life sort of simple, like kind of the same. Obviously, you know, there was a little moment of struggle slightly afterwards of like, you know, when you've been in a band for all this time and, you know, it's kind of you against the world and you and your mates against the world and me and Mar against the world when we were making that first record. And then suddenly for it to have all that success.

0: definitely a kind of an adjustment period where I was like, I don't quite know how to deal. I don't know who I am in this. I don't know who I am in relation to all of this. And then it took about a year, I'd say, of being kind of a little uncomfortable with it, and then sort of going, well, look, just get on with the work. The best thing to do is just knuckle down now and make more songs. Right. That, you know, it's just get on with it and get, you know, it didn't actually change anything in a lot of ways and changed everything in some ways.
1: Sure. That's so interesting though, the idea that you relate to the world as an underdog and then suddenly it's like you've won the biggest prize exactly. You can win. It's like, what do I do now?
2: Well, they do say that if you're used to struggling and that's kind of your pattern, you know, that you will struggle with the success too. Yeah. You know, that's just
0: struggle
2: something.
0: Yeah, your mode.
1: Yeah. Yeah. Before we hear you play, does performing this song bring you back to that time at all, or has the meaning changed for you over the years as you play it?
0: It's changed for me, although it's almost like once you write a song, you kind of, like every time you play it after that, you're just kind of, you go back to a moment. I remember a moment in Czech Republic with Mar when we came up with the chorus. So I always remember that moment when Marquetta sang the low harmony and I sang the high harmony. And there was a kind of a moment where I was like, ooh, this is a good song. I'll never forget that feeling. I remember your parents listening to us play it and it was kind of just like, ooh, you know, that feels like a good song. So I always remember that moment somehow when I'm singing it.
1: Yeah. We'll come back in just a moment. We'll talk about the new album from this fall season. But right now, here they are performing Falling Slowly live for the World Cafe.

0: That was beautiful. Live for the World Cafe, the Swell Season, performing Falling Slowly from their 2006 self-titled debut, also from the soundtrack to the movie Once. I'm Raina Duris. My guests today are Glenn Hansard and Marketa Erglova of the Swell Season. They have a new album called Forward, their first in more than 15 years. The last time you were on this show was, I think, 2009. I think that was when you actually were on it, and it was to promote Strict Joy. Was there a time between that last album and tour and this one when you weren't really in touch at all?
1: I mean, probably a couple of years. But actually, the record I made a record in 2010, my first solo record, and Marketa sang on it. You came to New York, remember, and you sang on it. And then I made another record in 2014, and Marketa sang on it. And I was on tour a couple of years ago, and I remember being in Los Angeles, and I remember calling Maren just saying, do you want to, because I hadn't seen her in years, and I was like, do you want to do some gigs just to get back together and hang out? And, you know, I missed those songs. I missed that feeling. And she was like, yeah, cool. So we organized a tour, and we just went out. And once we started playing songs on stage again, of course, new songs started to emerge. And then we said, well, why don't we just, do you want to go in and record with no expectation on what it'll be? Let's just go in and record some songs. And
0: right. You thought it was just going to be a few songs that you were going to do, not a full album. So it didn't take you too long to get back into the groove of working together.
1: No. There's a lovely thing in collaboration. Like, I mean, I'll generally speaking, won't play much at home if I'm alone. And if I'm making a record alone, I don't really play. I need a sounding board. I need someone to play the ideas off. And so when Mara and I sat down, Mara's very good at kind of sort of gently saying, that could be a bit better, or maybe we could. And so there was a kind of a very quickly the songs when I took out my half formed ideas, they very quickly became solid songs. Cause Mara would be like, well, the kids are coming home at 1:30. Let's get that song recorded by then. Right. So you'd have to sit down and write the lyric. And, you know, so there was a sort of an urgency, which I really enjoy when it's there, because it's not naturally there in my life.
0: Yeah, I mean, how's your songwriting process together changed, or is it sort of more or less the same as when you started?
1: I'd say it's different in so much as when we started, Mar had only begun to write songs, and so, I mean, you could hear my influence in Mar's songs, because I would have been like, why don't you try this, or maybe that line, or whereas Mara's songwriting has gone through the roof since then. So now with Mara's ideas, I had very little input. On my ideas, Mara had input, but on hers, I pretty much, you know, my input was mostly aesthetic rather than lyrical or musical.
0: You're listening to a session with The Swell Season. More conversation and live music in a minute on World Cafe.

0: Welcome back to the World Cafe. I'm Raina Duras. Today, listening back to last year's session with The Swell Season, Glenn Hansard and Marketa Erglova, we're remembering Glenn Hansard, who passed away last week. Last summer, they just released the first Swell Season album in 16 years called Forward. You're both in very different places in your lives than from when you made your first couple of albums. How did you balance making this record with kids, families living in different countries? How did that work?
1: I feel like the reason it worked is because now we have, both of us have families, you know, so by the time we ended up in the studio together and on the road, we were both parents. So there was a sort of an understanding of what that means, and like the concession that we would have had to make during the recording, you know, Glenn was sort of prepared for, because he was already sort of doing that, you know, with his son, as I was doing with my kids, and there was just a kind of a shift in rhythm, you know, in our lives, that's kind of focused on the family and what, you know, what you can do within that. And we managed to create this kind of utopian version of a musician's life, in fact, where we were staying in our home, which is like, we live on one floor of the studios, on the upper floor, you know. Myra, Glenn's partner, was there with Christy. My kids were there. Mio was the producer, my husband, and the engineer. And everybody was just kind of there. And we had moments between recording or between writing where we'd be in the garden making a fire, or just sort of playing with the children, and or going for a walk. And those moments, the fact that it wasn't just totally separate, you know, that it's just like that, the fact that we could sort of mingle and that our families were part of this process, just kind of made it feel really like a living, breathing thing that felt very free and enjoyable, and I think that influenced the record a lot, actually.
0: That sounds so nice, like a musical commune that you're living in.
1: Yeah. Almost.
2: Well, there was a lightness to the sessions that I really liked. But Mar, I have to say, like, managed to somehow, she had a camera. And she was just kind of filming little bits and pieces. It seemed to me like just filming the odd little thing that happened, and also, you know, it insisted on making dinner each night and then going and picking the kids up from school, and somehow has managed to make a whole film about the making of the record. And I don't even remember the camera being in her hand that much, but there's like a whole 40-minute documentary she's made. Like, so it's kind of hard for me to believe how much creative energy you were putting into that session. Cause I was, you know, I was there, and of course I was with Christy and Myra, and we were recording, but the amount of, you seem to just be on the whole time. It was incredible.
0: I know people are going to want to hear some of this new music now. Yeah. So you're going to play another live song for us, a new song from the album. And the first new song we're going to hear you play is People We Used to Be, which is a poignant line for a band who are back after 16 years away. What can you tell us about this song before we hear it?
1: Well, it is, there's a lot of nostalgia in this song for sure. You know, as the title suggests, it is about the fact that as people we change, you know, we grow. Like, we're just not the same people as we were when we met. This feels like the end of a chapter, but is this the end of us, you know? But also, like, over the course of the song, like, realizing that, no, this is something that I want to fight for, you know? It's a kind of a universal thing, like, all, like, long-term relationships have had this moment, you know, of like, either you kind of push through and you become something more, something better, stronger, you know? Something truer to yourselves and to each other, or you kind of give up and, you know, call it good. Yeah. You move in a different direction. So, yeah.
2: And I just heard Mar play this song one time at a gig. We were playing a gig and Mar just pulled this song out, and we were kind of at the time talking about making a record, and I was like, what's that song? She's like, it's just something, you know, I mean, it's like, okay, that's definitely going on the record. I fought for it. So good.
0: Live for the World Cafe, The Swell Season with People We Used to Be.

0: people we used to be. That's the Swell Season in a live performance for the World Cafe. That song is on their new album, Forward. I'm Marina Duras, Glenn Hansard, and Marketa Erglova of the Swell Season are my guests today. You both released solo work in the years between releasing Strict Joy and releasing this this album. What were you able to bring back from those experiences working on solo records when you started working together again?
1: I feel like, for me, the years I spent making my solo albums were really important for me, even though I probably wouldn't have kind of chosen that, you know, over just kind of being a duo. Like, it was a choice that came out of, you know, once I knew that the Swell Season was kind of taking a break slash was over. I was kind of thinking, you know, okay, what do I do now? I was only, you know, 20 years old probably. And I sort of thought maybe I go to university, maybe I continue in music. I just wasn't sure, but I thought, okay, well, at least I'll make an album of the songs that I have kind of written, you know, on the road and over this past year or two, and then I'll see what happens. And once I made my record, I kind of realized, oh, this is meant to be part one of like a trilogy of records. So then that became sort of my goal. And over the course of making this trilogy of records, I felt like I was really sort of developing, you know, my voice sort of literally speaking and metaphorically speaking, just kind of like what it is that I wanted to say in the songs, you know, what it meant to me to be a songwriter. And I feel like after the process of that, when I came back to collaborating with Glenn, I kind of had a better idea of what it is that I bring to the table, you know, what it is that I have to offer. And there was kind of more confidence in that, which I think is a kind of a healthy thing, you know. So I feel like, yeah, that's it. It does, to me, it feels different. Like Glenn had always treated me as an equal, you know. He never treated me like, even though I always had much, much less experience, he never let me feel it, you know. He was just always like somebody that's an equal to him. So, but it's only now that I would kind of be anywhere feeling that myself, you know, as in comparison to back then.
0: Yeah. Glenn, would you say that you saw a difference in that confidence when you?
2: Oh, absolutely. Yeah. Like Mara's songwriting and her skills and her skill sets and the way she handled herself in the studio. Cause they, you know, Mara lives in the studio and they, you know, her recording technique and, but also her kind of let's get it done, element is, cause I love process. I'll sit in a studio for months and just be like, oh, I love the way that thing goes. Let's try develop that idea a bit more. Whereas Mara was like, come on, let's go. Let's make a record. Boom.
0: Yeah. When you've worked together so closely and then, your former bandmate releases a solo album, like how quickly would you go and be like, I'm going to go listen to that right now? Like, did you listen to the solo albums your other bandmate put out?
2: Yes, but not in a rush to, because you kind of, you know, you're just like, you know, you see, it's just because of the film and because of our history, you're always looking for yourself in the song. You're always thinking this song's about me or, you know, even though you know, like, as you know, we both moved on, but there is always that thing of like, but that song's about me.
0: You're close to it in a way that you're not close to other people's music.
2: Yeah. And it's not that it's not a particularly comfortable close, as in like you're listening. It's almost like it's impossible for me to listen to Mara's music as if I didn't know her at all.
0: Yeah.
2: You know,
0: yeah.
2: So there is that. Yeah. It's colored.
0: Did you?
1: Yeah, I always check out Glenn's record, just like I would, you know, with my friends that like I'm close with, and I kind of want to stay in the picture of like what they're doing. But it, you know, it is hard to listen to each other's records because I think there's always a part of us that's kind of going like, oh, I wish he did that, you know, instead, and he's gonna be thinking, oh, I wish she did that, or like, I wish it was more like that, or, you know, we're always gonna, like, I feel like we're sort of, like, I always imagine us as the kind of yin and yang sign, you know, like, it's the black and the white, and I, you know, whichever color I am, I bring a little bit of that into his color, and vice versa. And so, like, it's like magnets, like, I will always have a tendency to want to bring it more into that than it just kind of staying with its own element, like that will be the place where I'll enjoy it, you know, because that's, we spend such a long time trying to do that with together that sometimes it feels like, you know, he'll go too far into the kind of raw, you know, area. And for him, I'll go too far into the lush, smooth, you know, area. So we'll be sort of critical of each other in that way. And it's hard not to be, but it's not so much as criticism. It's just, it's this kind of like, you know, it's a kind of trying to play with the elements in a way that you kind of bring it into the area that feels like that's where it was meant to be all along, you know? Does that make any sense?
0: It totally makes sense.
2: No, it does. And also, like, I play you songs that, like, if I was making a record, I'd play Mara songs before the record was finished, and Mara would be like, oh, this one has to go on, or I like this one. And I always know that that's a, you know, you've done that throughout my kind of solo career. It's like, why didn't you put that one on? You know, and it was like, oh, because I was trying to do this rock and roll thing, you know. And she'd be like, no, I called it. That was the tune. You left it off. Your fault. You know.
0: Marketa Erglova and Glenn Hansard of The Swell Season are my guests today on World Cafe. The new album is called Forward. Is the title Forward an indication that you're planning to keep doing more of this, keep this project going now for a little while?
2: Well, it feels, you know, it's a kind of a suck it and see, isn't it? Like we'll see how it goes, we see how it feels, we play gigs, and you know, it's like all things, you kind of just follow your gut on it, you know. So let's see.
1: Right? Interestingly, Forward is the title. It's because of a song that didn't end up being on the record. So we had a song that was called Forward, and so we sort of named the in the making, like when it was still sort of deciding stages, we called the album Forward, and then the song was kind of kicked off, but the title remained. But then Glenn also has, you know, Stuck in Reverse, has the word Forward in it as well. For this, it makes sense because it's so open, you know, it can mean so many things, like that life doesn't go backwards, obviously, so you're going forward, and there's a promise of all the things that could mean, you know, but there isn't any commitment to either one of them, you know. I like that it's open to interpretation while also having like a solid connection to the songs on the album and the ones that stayed off of it.
0: We are going to hear Stuck in Reverse. That's the last song you're going to play for us, which is an interesting title for a song on an album called Forward. Because it seems like in this song that only one person is kind of moving forward in the lyrics. Could you talk about Stuck in Reverse before we hear you play it?
2: Yeah, I mean, Stuck in Reverse is not a song that it just sort of came to me. I didn't think too much about it. It was really more about somebody, not me, who's kind of stuck in a kind of a wish for a situation in a relationship, and you're just like, I'm really sorry. I'd love to be able to let you go, but I'm kind of just caught in this place. I apologize. It's kind of like, it's almost an apology for just being like, I just really want it to be like it was, or, you know, so it's just a kind of it's almost metaphoric. I'm not like some songs you're really in yourself. This one, I'm kind of just, it's like I'm playing a character, you know, if that makes sense.
1: Yeah.
0: Stuck in Reverse, performed live by The Swell Season on World Cafe.
2: One.

0: On World Cafe, you just heard a live performance of Stuck in Reverse by The Swell Season. It's a song from their new album, Forward. The Swell Season's Glenn Hansard and Marketa Urglova have been my guests today. Thanks so much, you guys. This has been great.
1: Thank you.
0: I'm Rena Duras, back in a moment with more World Cafe.

0: Before the break here on World Cafe, you heard my session from last summer with The Swell Season. Listen back to that today as we remember Glenn Hansard, who died last week in an accident at the age of 56. And you can hear in that session how much he still had left to do, how much music he still had in him, and the joy that he felt while doing it. If you'd like to see that session, you can find video of it at worldcafe.org. And you can also find an extended cut of that interview. Glenn said this was one of the artists who changed his life. This is Leonard Cohen. Hallelujah.
1: Now I've heard there was a secret chord.

0: You just heard two of Glenn Hansard's favorite artists there, Joni Mitchell and Leonard Cohen, bringing you to the end of this edition of World Cafe. Thank you so much for letting me play you some music today. We produced this show at WXPN at the University of Pennsylvania in Philadelphia. My name is Raina Duris. Thank you so much for listening to World Cafe from NPR.
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It is time for 2 hours of Roots and Americana music on Iowa Public Radio's Studio One. I'm Al Scherz, your host for Rust on the Dial. I have classic Leon Russell and Johnny Cash coming up in hour two today. Iowa music from Katie and the Honky Tonks on the way, as well as new music from Jess Williamson and Elizabeth Cook. We'll begin with an artist who is celebrating the 20-year anniversary of an album called Trouble. Ray LaMontagne will bring his celebration of that record to Hancher Auditorium in Iowa City, September 1st. It's Trouble on Rust on the Dial.

The latest from Jesse Daniel is called Son of the San Lorenzo. We heard a track called Time Well Spent for a Man. And before that, Razor Wire Wall is brand new from Elizabeth Cook. Her new release is called Great Television. I'm Al Scherz. You're listening to Rust on the Dial. I'm glad you've tuned in. On the way, something brand new from Ryan Bingham. And this is brand new from Jess Williamson, a track called Goodbye to All That.

0: We just heard from two artists who will be coming to the Valair Ballroom in West Des Moines in the coming weeks. We just heard Jesse Wells, a track called Horses. Jesse will be at the Valair on August 19th. And before that, Ryan Bingham, a track called The Lucky Ones. Ryan Bingham will be headed to the Valair on October 24th. You're listening to Rust on the Dial, music from Sierra Farrell on the way, a newly released recording from Waylon Jennings coming up, and Luke Bell is next.
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0: 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I like that one.
1: Bells of Every Chapel at Sierra Farrell on Rust on the Dial. Look for Sierra Farrell August 28th at Hancher's Fall Welcome Concert in Iowa City. We heard from Waylon Jennings in that set as well, a track called Diamonds from the second in a series of posthumous releases from Waylon Jennings. Music on the way from Hayes Carl and Casey Musgraves. Let's continue with Kevin Gordon, one called Love Right.

0: The To-Do List, music from the Felice Brothers on Iowa Public Radio. Before that, Casey Musgraves, we heard Slow Burn. I'm Al Scherz, on the way, music from Amy LeVere, and Hayes Carl is coming up next.
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0: Warm Farewells, music from Cordovas on Rust on the Dial, a track from the album Destiny Hotel. And before that, Amy LeVere, we heard Time is a Train from the album Anchors and Anvils. You're listening to Rust on the Dial. Our focus is on music with roots in American country, blues, bluegrass, gospel, and much more. I have Iowa music from Katie and the Honky Tonks in our next set. And American Aquarium kicks off hour number two in just a moment.
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Music from the Cedar Valley from Katie and the Honky Tonks on Iowa Public Radio. We just heard No Clue. And before that, I'm Still Fine, Red Clay Strays. And we open the hour with music from American Aquarium. The new record is New Ways to Lose. We heard Dollar General. Coming up, J.J. Cale. Let's continue right now with Jesse Ed Davis.

0: There's a celebration of the Tulsa music scene for you. Leon Russell, we just heard Delta Lady, a classic track from Leon. J.J. Cale, before that, Brown Dirt. And we opened with Tulsa County, Jesse Ed Davis. I'm Al Scherz. It's Rust on the Dial, Roots and Americana Music on IPR. We'll continue in a moment with music from Britt Taylor, a brand new track from the new album Land of the Forgotten.
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You're listening to Roots in Americana Music on Rust on the Dial. I'm Al Scherz. We just heard the Avett Brothers, one called No Hard Feelings, and before that, something brand new from Jim James. The new record is Wowed Out. We heard Come Again. Coming up, something brand new from Johnny Blue Skies from the new record Mutiny After Midnight. And we continue now with a new single from Mary Gaucher. It's Soldier of Fortune.

0: Don't Let Go, brand new music from Johnny Blue Skies, a.k.a. Sturgill Simpson, on Rust on the Dial. And before that, a band called Jamestown Revival. We heard a new one called Juniper and Gin. I'm Al Scherz. On the way, something from the great Bill Kirchen and a classic from Johnny Cash is next.
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3: And I heard, as it were, the noise of thunder. One of the four beasts saying, "Come and see," and I saw, and behold, a white horse.

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0: virgins are all trimming their wicks. The whirlwind is in the thorn tree. It's hard for thee to kick against the pricks. In measured a hundredweight and penny pound, when the man comes around.
1: In the midst of the four beasts, and I looked, and behold, a pale horse, and his name that sat on him was Death, and Hell followed with him.

A little rockabilly for you on Rust on the Dial. We just heard Go Boy Go from Carl Smith. And before that, Maddox Brothers and Rose, Bring It Down to My House. And we heard from Bill Kirchen, a great Telecaster player, Truck Stop at the End of the World from the album Stems and Seeds. I'm Al Scherz, glad you've tuned in for Rust on the Dial. We do this every Sunday at 6 p.m., and you can hear the show Saturday mornings at 8 a.m. I do hope to see you then.

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You're tuned in to Studio One, 94.1 FM here in Des Moines. I'm your host, Tressa Glass. We just heard Metrics' Time is a Bomb, and before that was Band of Horses with Factory. Lucinda Williams is coming up in a few minutes with her song Righteously. She is actually going to be in Iowa this fall. She is headlining the Iowa City Songwriters Festival, which runs November 5th through the 7th in venues across downtown Iowa City. Right now, it's Beck. This is one of his latest. This is Ride Lonesome.

Can you believe the Breakfast Club is over 40 years old now? My God. That's Don't You Forget About Me by Simple Minds, as featured in the Breakfast Club. I'm Tressa Glass here on Studio One. I've got a track off Olivia Rodrigo's latest album on the way. We're also going to talk about her music festival that she's planning. Right now it's Bee-ba-doo-bee. I saw that she performed at Lollapalooza and everyone in the audience developed a big fat crush on her guitar player, which seems valid from what I've seen. This is Sun Has Set by Bee-ba-doo-bee.

0: That's local music from Crystal City called You in the Morning. Before that, a track off Olivia Rodrigo's latest album, The Cure. Olivia Rodrigo's music festival is happening later this month. It's called Daisy Chain Fields, August 29th out in California. It's fully inspired by Lilith Fair, and the event features an all-woman lineup that everyone on the lineup agreed to perform for free, so that 100% of the net proceeds will go to nonprofits supporting women and girls. It's very cool. I'm Tressa Glass here on Studio One. I've got the new Interpol track on the way.
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0: This is Studio One. I'm Tressa Glass. That was The Narcissist by Blur. Before that was Lucky Man by Emerson, Lake, and Palmer. I've got Talking Heads coming up next. Kind of a fun story behind this song. David Byrne wrote in the liner notes this. I used to know a blissed out hippie chick in Baltimore. She once told me that she used to do acid and lay down on the field by the Yoo-Hoo chocolate soda factory, flying out of her body, etc., etc. Seemed like such a tacky kind of transcendence, but it was real. A new kind of religion being born out of heaps of rusted cars and fast food joints. And this girl was flying above it all, but in it too. So deep, bro. So deep. And She Was by Talking Heads is on the way.
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I'm your host, Tressa Glass. Thanks for hanging out today. I've got Saint Motel on the way with a song that has one of the funniest lyrics in it, in my opinion. You're just my type, you've got a pulse, and you are breathing. Hilarious. Right now, a track that goes out to anyone who has misplaced their phone today. This is Mitski.

0: Outdoors by Noah Kahan. That's a track off his latest album. Before that was My Type by Saint Motel. Hey, I'm Tressa here on Studio One. De La Soul is on the way with me, myself, and I. Stick around.
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Three Little Birds by Bob Marley and the Wailers here on Studio One. I'm your host, Tressa Glass. Lucy Dacus is on the way with Planting Tomatoes, a very summery song. Right now it's Pokey Lafarge, The Thing.

0: That's you too here on Studio One with their song One. Before that, a very summery tune from Lucy Dacus called Planting Tomatoes. I'm Tressa Glass. We're going to get a little spicy after the break with some Marvin Gaye.
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0: That's Elizabeth Moen with Renaissance Man. And before that, we heard Midlake with Young Bride. Hey, I'm Tressa Glass here on Studio One. Thanks for hanging out. I've got Paul Simon and Feist both headed your way in the next 10 to 15 minutes. After a very quick break, I've got Julia Jacklin waiting for us.
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I'm Tressa Glass. I've got a classic from Paul Simon on the way. It'll make you feel like you're in a Wes Anderson movie. I've also got a classic from Feist coming up. This song always reminds me of my daughter, a very special place in my heart. Right now, it's Marshall Crenshaw with Someday, Someway.

0: very cool song title from Jordan Messerol. That was Mustachioed Man in a Cowboy Hat. Before that was Feist 1234. That song always reminds me of my daughter. And before that was Paul Simon's Me and Julio Down by the Schoolyard. I'm Tressa Glass here on Studio One. I've got Fiona Apple on the way with one of her big ol' hits. Next is Kurt Vile, Chance to Bleed. All right.
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Funny Friends by Thundercat featuring A$AP Rocky here on Studio One. Before that was Criminal by Fiona Apple. You know, I hate to say it, but I now fully associate that song with the movie Hustlers. J-Lo does a pole dance song to that Fiona Apple track, and it's really good. It's stuck in my brain now. I'm Tressa. Karuk is on now with Banana Peel.

0: Here Comes the Rain Again by Eurythmics here on Studio One. I've got Jack White and the band Wednesday, little Letty Zeppi on the way. But next, it's R.L. Burnside. It's Bad, You Know. Stick around.
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She asked me why. I just went on and told her. She asked me why. I just went on and told her. She asked me why. 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She asked me why. I just went on and told her.

I just went on and told her. She asked me why. I just went on and told her.

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I'm your host, Tressa Glass. Thanks for hanging out with me. I'm getting ready to hand things over to Nick Bruner. He's filling in for CeCe today. The band Wednesday is coming up in a few minutes. I am generally very obsessed with Carly Hartzman's voice, but especially on this song. It's called Townies. It's just very low, and she has this amazing, like, it will break every so often. It's just delightful. I've also got Led Zeppelin on the way, which, funny enough, this new Jack White song we're listening to next actually sounds like a Led Zeppelin song to me. This is Dollar Bill by Jack White.

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1: Southern California rap phenom, consistently releasing acclaimed albums for over a decade now. The new record by Vince Staples is called Crybaby. It's a rap album flecked with punk, blues, industrial sounds, and the lyrics holding up a mirror to contemporary America. You know, easygoing light fare. White Flag is a track that we just heard on Studio One, 94.1 FM in Des Moines, 89.1 Ottumwa. Hi, Iowa. I'm Nick Bruner. Don't worry. CC Mitchell will be back. You can stop that change.org petition that you're filling out right now. I can hear you typing. Sorry. We just have so much good music to put your attention toward or to chill out with as you're driving around, I don't know, let's say Dubuque today. There's new Sam Fender with Olivia Dean, something from The Cure's back catalog, as well as Iowa artists Brother Trucker. Right now it's The Beths out of New Zealand from the band's album Straight Line Was a Lie. This is Till My Heart Stops on Studio One.

0: like you're spinning around in a sun-soaked pasture to that one. Sam Fender featuring Olivia Dean. 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

I'm just imagining the day that single came out, November 1982. One of those weird, surreal, cold days where the sun comes out for like 10 minutes before the clouds rush back in. That was when that track by The Cure was released as a single. It's called Go to Bed. Thanks for making it part of your afternoon, along with Studio One. This Saturday, whether you're listening at 94.1 FM in Des Moines or 94.5 FM in Davenport or really anywhere at studio1.org. These are fine, fine days to be me, Nick Bruner, more specifically as a Cubs fan, my friend. Got a little Middle America series happening right now with the Royals on the heels of, and I can't believe I get to say this, a sweep of the Los Angeles Dodgers. Oh, what a time to be alive. I know that happened a couple days ago, and yeah, you know, I gotta kinda temper myself in reality.

happy. And I find that the best way to kind of bring myself back down to earth is with the baritone saxophone. Perfect weighty instrument for just keeping yourself grounded. And we have the perfect band wielding the baritone saxophone coming up. Don't go anywhere. Also new music by Cage the Elephant. And right now, something from Sabrina Teitelbaum. You might know her better under the name Blonde Shell. If not, you will after this one. This is called The Heart Has to Work So Hard on Studio

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0: That's what happens when you smush the two front men from two very different and yet still heady and poetic bands together on one track. James Mercer of the Shins joins the Decemberists with Burial Ground on Studio One.
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That band is from Kentucky, with their sights set on a neighboring state for that song. Cage the Elephant, their nude single? Inappropriate. Their new single, lips over the gums, over the teeth, over the tongue, ta-ta-ta-ta. Let's try that again. Cage the Elephant's new single is called Beaches in Tennessee. 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Iowa band Mr. Softheart, not too far in the future. Also music by The War on Drugs. And, oh man, a team up that I am very surprised to that exists at all. And with two groups that I haven't thought about in a very long time, putting together music this year that is really, really satisfying and scratches this wonderful kind of indie pop itch. I hope you love it. Ooh, it's good stuff. Speaking of, how about this organ? Hot Heat, going back to the early 2000s for Bandages on Studio One.

0: shoegazy rock out of the Hawkeye State. 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

Sometimes referring to himself as Yim Yames. But not me, I'm never fooled. I'm never fooled. Whether he calls himself that or whether he's fronting the band My Morning Jacket, I spot you, Jim James. There he is with some solo work called Come Again. James's new record, Wowed Out, here on Studio One. Back in that set, something from Southern California, specifically Santa Monica by Everclear and The War on Drugs with Change. Hey, if you heard something that you love, maybe you missed it, you can find it online, studioone.org. 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StudioOne.org. I hope you'll check it out. Nick Bruner in for CC Mitchell this afternoon with music by, oh my gosh. Oh, so two groups that I haven't thought about in quite some time. One is the band Snow Patrol. Poppy Goodness, hey, kind of a big deal in the early 2000s. I haven't thought about them in a while. Kind of missed them. They've teamed up with Australian pop sensation Kylie Minogue for this track. It's called These Alarms. Hope you love it on Studio One.

0: I've said it before, I'll say it again. World Party, underappreciated in their time. 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

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Studio One. Hi, good afternoon. I'm Nick Bruner. Just scratching the surface of 3 o'clock. And we've got good stuff underneath. Devin Gilfillian has new music that we're just gonna lay right into. Something by the Black Crows and, oh man, I love when this band pops up with something new. Yard Act from the UK. More about them here in a little bit. Right now, it's our old friend Kevin Morby with 100,000 from the record Little Wide Open. It's right now. Studio One.

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1: 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Black Crows and Yard Act coming up as Studio One continues.
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When the Black Crowes debuted in 1990, they just blew the doors off of that year with their album Shake Your Money Maker, conjuring up the bombast and enthusiasm of late 60s through 1970s rock and roll groups. We just heard Hard to Handle on Studio One. Prior to that, a force of nature in her own right, Nico Case, 2009's record Middle Cyclone. We heard This Tornado Loves You. She is just a phenom. So much good stuff in her back catalog. Nico Case, whether by herself or as singing along with the new Pornographers, you simply cannot go wrong. Same thing with the rest of this hour, if I do say so myself. Phoebe Bridgers coming up, The Ramones, Sly and the Family Stone. This is just kind of par for the course here at Studio One on the web at studioone.org. Hope you're digging what you're hearing, especially as we dig into this next piece of music. Here's a band, always with something to say. They have sort of a snide, wry charm about them, but never at your expense. They always bring us all in along with them. Yeah, I'll play this one here and see if you can kind of pick up what I'm putting down. It's called New Beginnings, Yard Act, out of the UK, on Studio One.

0: Oh, don't we all? From 1978 and the album Road to Ruin, that gave us our first taste of I Wanna Be Sedated, the Ramones, here on Studio One.
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Nobody wants to be left out. 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

0: I don't know how they do it. I don't know how they do it. I'm not a dancer. That song gets me moving. Concept of Love, the first taste that we got from the September release by Abibio Sound Machine. It's coming up soon. Chopping Mountain is the name of the full length. Cannot wait to hear more off of that record. 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

Mountjoy and Gigi Perez in the middle. I'm Tony Daner. We are in the middle of this Saturday afternoon. I'm here with you until 7 o'clock on Studio One. Glad you've tuned in. We have The Last Dinner Party coming up with a new song from the deluxe edition of their second album. And we'll hear a classic from Dire Straits right after the Black Keys.

0: Like a lot of musicians who are Iowa natives, Pictoria Vark has moved on. She's played with Elizabeth Moen and put out a couple of great solo records, getting some attention from Rolling Stone magazine. Make Me a Sword is from Pictoria Vark's album, Nothing Sticks. I'm Tony Daner, The Last Dinner Party coming up, and we're going to hear from This Is Lorelei.
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Was it ever worth it? Was there all that much to gain? Well, we knew we'd miss the boat, and we'd already missed the plane. We didn't read the invite, we just danced our own way. All our favorites were plain, so we could shake, shake, shake, shake, shake. Tiny curtains open, and we heard the tiny clap of little hands and tiny man would tell a little joke.

The Last Dinner Party off of the deluxe edition of their album From the Pyre. One of a couple of new songs right there. It's called Big Dog. The Last Dinner Party played at the Valor Ballroom back in June, and you can find the photos over on Instagram. We are at IPR Studio One. I'm Tony Daner. Alabama Shakes have a new record coming in a few weeks. We are really excited. The newest single is coming up this hour. And here is This Is Lorelei. This band's going to be opening for Bleachers at Vibrant Music Hall in September. Here's the new one from This Is Lorelei, Billy Came Back.

0: 10,000 Maniacs coming right after the English Beat here on Studio One. I'm Tony Daner. Alabama Shakes and Genesis Owusu are both coming up.
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0: Genesis Owusu on Studio One, the Ghanaian-Australian rapper with a new record, Red Star Woo and the Worldwide Scourge. We heard Stampede right after Dua Sale. That song Flood featuring Bon Iver from Dua Sale's latest album of Earth and Wires. I'm Tony Daner, Michigander, and Father John Misty coming up here on Studio One.
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There's still no word on whether or not we're getting a new Father John Misty album anytime soon, but I'm really digging the sound of the couple of singles we've gotten this year, including that one, The Payoff, from Father John Misty here on Studio One. I'm Tony Daner. We are into the 5 o'clock hour on Saturday. This is the time of the day that really kind of separates the big plans on Saturday night crowd from the do-nothing on Saturday night crowd. I know which one I'm in. I've got a pretty good sense of where most of my listeners are in that, unless, of course, there's a big show happening near you. Be sure to check out some live music as soon as you can. This hour on Studio One, we have Michigander on the way. The new album's out now. And right now, we're going to hear Future Islands. They are celebrating 20 years as a band with a new collection of kind of rare tracks called From a Hole in the Floor to a Fountain of Youth. There's a couple of new songs on this one, including this, Find Love, from Future Islands.

0: Freaking Out from Michigander off of the new album. It's out now, Over Before You Know It. I'm Tony Daner. This weekend's going to be over before we know it, so let's pack in some more music. Goose on the way. We're also going to hear a classic from REM and a new one from Sylvanesso.
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REM first came to my attention with the 1988 album Green, and until the music video for that song, Pop Song 89, was released, I didn't know which one was Michael Stipe. The four band members very briefly make an appearance in the video for Stand. That was the first REM song I heard. I'm Tony Daner. It's Studio One. We're at 94.1 FM in Des Moines. For most of eastern Iowa, including the Waterloo, Cedar Falls, and Cedar Rapids, Iowa City areas, it's 90.9. 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They've put out a second album together. And we're going to hear a new one from Sylvanesso right after Goose. Here's Good Times, End Times.

0: Ben Harper and the Innocent Criminals, right after a new one from Sylvanesso. A different sound from them on this new song. It's called Hot Slob. That's going to be on a new album from Sylvanesso that'll be coming in September. It's called Ow Infinity. I'm Tony Daner from the Quad Cities. Tripmaster Monkey are on the way, and we'll hear from Panda Bear and Sonic Boom.
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0: There's a song from an album you're not going to hear on streaming services. You're going to have to go buy a copy or listen to Studio One, Panda Bear and Sonic Boom, the title track from their new album, A Question of When. I'm Tony Daner, U2 and Beastie Boys, both on the way.
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You may have heard that you two have been together for 50 years as of this year. They have released two EPs. Those are both earlier this spring. And there's a new record that's supposedly on the way. It hasn't been announced yet. No release date, of course, either. But we do have this new song that you may have heard if you watched the World Cup, Street of Dreams from U2 on Studio One. I'm Tony Daner, here for another hour on this Saturday. We have Shiro's coming up at 7 o'clock on Saturday, as always. And it's American Roots at 8 o'clock. Stick around, all kinds of great music on the way. Here on Studio One, we're also going to hear Noah Kahan and Of Montreal. Here's Glass Animals.

0: From Des Moines, that's the Dan Medeiros Project with Dreams. And we heard the Beastie Boys just a few weeks away from a new album from Mike D, his first in many years. Looking forward to checking that out. You've already heard a couple of the songs on Studio One. I'm Tony Daner. We've got Of Montreal and Chinese American Bear on the way.
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New music from Of Montreal here on Studio One. That band's been at it for a long time. This new album is called Ether Mead. We just heard Take the Form. I'm Tony Daner. It's Studio One, 94.1 FM in Des Moines. 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I'm here for another half hour or so on this Saturday. She Rose is, of course, coming up at 7 o'clock, hosted by Carmel Holt. Stick around. That is a great program, also available as a podcast. It is Saturday night, and so I'm left with the existential question, do we fire up the grill or not? The weather's been kind of unreliable lately, so might be a judgment call. Music on the way from Caroline Rose. We're also going to hear a classic from Big Star. And here's Chinese American Bear. Their new album is called Dim Sum and Then Some. This is Turn Up the Radio.

0: It is kind of easy to think of Gary Numan's 1979 single Cars as some kind of one-hit wonder or novelty act, at least maybe for folks my age. But that guy was way ahead of his time. Gary Numan on Studio One right after Love and Rockets, the song Kundalini Express. I'm Tony Daner, Jack White, and Caroline Rose on the way on Studio One.
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The Ballad of El Goodo, Big Star, Forever, here on Studio One. I'm Tony Daner. Thanks for hanging out here on Saturday. Shiro's coming up in a few minutes. I'm going to be back Monday afternoon at 3 o'clock. For now, I'm going to leave you with Caroline Rose. This is her latest, Yip Yip Yow.

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